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Hammond, organist Ken Griffin. His rendition of the Cole Porter classic, Wonder, from November 1955. 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

Japanese singing star Peggy Aima performing the Australian folk classic Click Go the Shears with chorus and orchestra, licensed for King Records Japan from July 1963.

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Bonnie Lou, born Mary Jo Kath, Seven Lonely Days, from March 1953. Sadly, Bonnie passed away in December 2015 at aged 91.

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0: Rick Nelson there with his imperial single Mad Mad World from May 1963. 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
1: Adam Faith to close the show, Someone Else's Baby with John Barry and his orchestra, reaching number 2 on the UK charts from April 1960 until 6:55 p.m. next Sunday. This has been your host Albert,
0: Selena, and our technician Paul signing off. 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

0: 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Emma, all these years, and I went and said 105. Like, where did that one come from?
1: Well, hey, I've done 106.4 before.
0: Oh, my goodness. How many years have we been doing this? Well, tonight we're chatting to the team from Prayers Theatre about their latest production. Then we're heading to Australia to chat to the author of Once Upon a Breakfast Show. Then Alexa is joining us in studio to talk about her latest work, 1,000 Tears. Well, tonight in the mix of good old Kiwi new music, we've also got to play a tribute to Tim Curry and Dolly Parton, two icons who left the world this week. So to kick off the show with a little Rocky Horror Madness first, here is Tim Curry's original Sweet Transvestite.
2: How'd you do, I? See, you've met my faithful hand in hand. He's just a little brought down because when you knocked, he thought you were the candy man.

0: you at home. Could we use your phone? We're both in a bit of a hurry.
1: Right.
0: We'll just say where we are, then go back to the car. We don't want to be any worry.

0: Why don't you stay for the night?
1: Night.
0: Or maybe a bite.
1: Night.
0: I could show you my favorite obsession.

0: So, come up to the lab and see what's on the slab. I see you shiver with anticipation. But maybe the ray is really to blame. So I'll remove the cause. But not the symptom.
1: So, a bit of Tim Curry to kick off the show. What a tragic loss this week, Emma, with both Tim and Dolly.
2: I know. And I hate it, but so many people saying, you know, how things like this come in threes. Mm. So who's the third person that we're going to lose?
1: Don't know. Yeah, tragic. And especially Dolly, just 80.
2: Yeah, but wasn't Tim Curry 80 as well?
1: Wow.
2: Yeah, so, you know, it's obviously the age thing.
1: Mm. Now, where have you been this week? You've caught up with some shows?
2: I have caught up with one show this week. So today, actually, I went out to Papakura to Glass Ceiling Art Collective's production of Suzical Junior, which is always such a joy to see those, you know, that community creating musicals with their support workers and different things. That's and they had a sensory element to it today, which was quite neat as well, with multiple things. As we know, Suzical has thing one and thing two coming out into the audience and doing different things at appropriate times, whether that be the confetti cannon or when we arrived at Circus McGurkus, they gave us a little tiny thing of popcorn and welcomed us to the circus and different things. But yeah, it was really magical.
1: That is so cool. Nice to hear. I went along yesterday to Dolphin Theatre's tape, which
2: caught
1: we interviewed
2: just before it closed.
1: Yeah, just a couple of weeks ago. So something very different for Dolphin, very different. But what was interesting, I think I talked about it on air a couple of weeks ago, you know, their audience, elderly audience that usually come along, still came and supported it. It was really cool to see. Really cool to see. Something a little bit different. It has wrapped, but we should say thank you to Dolphin Theatre for sponsoring Kick Arts throughout the month of August. They're one of our regular and most special sponsors throughout the year.
2: They sure are. They definitely keep our broadcasting feed going.
1: Yeah, so thank you, team at Dolphin. Now, Emma, a week or so ago, we had tigers in the studio.
2: Mm-hmm.
1: Now I feel like we might be moving to a different animal.
2: A farmyard animal, maybe?
1: I think so. I think we're having a theme over the last few weeks in the studio. And we've got a glowworm coming in a couple of weeks' time. It's all the animals we're slowly getting in here. So a big welcome to the team from Prayers Theatre, Christopher and Ashley. Welcome along.
3: Thanks for having us.
4: Hello.
1: Christopher, do you want to kick us off? The show is called Mama Moo.
3: Yeah.
1: What's it all about?
3: Mama Moo is an absurd comedy. And this is the whole reason that I got into it, is it's a really, really funny, kind of bombastic, silly script that...
2: I love bombastic. Sorry, I just had to stop you. That word just made me go, ooh.
3: Well, it is.
2: I want to know more.
3: Well, I haven't seen anything like it. I haven't read anything like this script in a long time. It's like fast-paced and silly and truly absurd. It's a pretty big cast. There's a character called Mama Moo. I don't know how much to give away.
1: Enough to make people buy tickets. That's the key on here.
3: This is the best theatre show. No, it's look, if you want to have an actual laugh, quite a lighthearted laugh, it's emotional, but... God, it is so much fun, and there are so many performers just on stage being completely absurd and ridiculous. We have a great director who's been a real kind of theatre maker for a long time, so it's not a show of talking heads, kind of actors just standing there saying words. This is like people running around, jumping, dancing, playing. It's family friendly, Ash.
4: It definitely

0: exactly is.
1: It is now. I think the original script wasn't quite as family friendly.
2: I think I saw, was it somewhere that it says that it's R13?
1: Yeah.
2: Yeah.
1: So yeah, yeah.
2: Not little kids.
1: Yeah, I think not little kids.
2: Teens up.
0: Not little kids, but definitely family friendly.
2: Yeah. So, and of course, it's Margaret Hollands, isn't it? That's your director.
1: Yeah, yeah, Margaret Mary Hollands.
2: Yeah.
1: Yeah.
2: So, of course, she's got her whole background directing for all these years with massive company. So that whole physical theatre kind of feel is her jam.
1: Yeah, yeah. And I think it's going to be really beautiful. We haven't looked at lights and sound. We're doing it in traverse, which means the stage is kind of like a runway with an audience on either side, which is quite special. And it means the play constantly moves. So it's not a static, boring thing. It has to move. Otherwise, the audience can't see and can't hear what we're doing.
0: That's cool.
1: Yeah.
0: That's cool. I love that. And this is part of Prayers Theatre. So Ashley, tell us, you know, who is Prayers Theatre?
3: Prayers Theatre has been there for a very long time, and they've done many productions. And actually, when I first came here, I had to look up and see which theatre company I can get in touch with, and Prayers was one of the ones that I came across. And my first production with them actually was Clay Cart, which is actually a pretty, pretty interesting production. And yeah, I mean, they're a good group of people, and they think a lot before they choose scripts, and they choose their scripts very well, and they choose their cast very well. And
0: so your marketing talks about this show marking a real new chapter for Prayers Theatre after 20 years. Do you want to talk us through that? What are we seeing? Or is it more marking the fact that it is, you know, 20 years is good survival in this industry?
1: Yeah, I'm not sure exactly what they're marking. I know that they've never done, to my knowledge, something quite like this.
0: Right.
1: This is like, and correct me, Ash, but this is like the kind of biggest, loudest, silliest, most fun production I've seen.
3: Most definitely, yeah. It is a very fun production. The story is like Christopher said, it's absurd. There's different types of characters all playing different types of things. And there's so much is happening on stage, and it just keeps you at the edge of your seat. Literally, it's funny, and it's really takes you to a different place.
0: So talk us through a little bit more about the storyline itself.
1: Yeah,
0: you said it's crazy, absurd.
1: Yeah, yeah, we gotta let you know. So we follow the story of this main character, Siddhant. And Siddhant is a butcher. He manages a slaughterhouse. He's in love with a woman. She's an animal rights activist.
0: Ooh.
1: And it's a love story. And it's we really follow him. I mean, Rishab, who plays Siddhant, is in every scene, and he has more lines than seems illegal to give an actor. But he's really doing an incredible job. And it's that. It's this love story between these two people and all of his kind of inner battle about how to kind of be with this person but have a career. And all of that just becomes completely large and absurd with ghosts and spirits and animal rights warrior kind of activists, and it is just a love story, but it's kind of played to the largest extent it possibly could be. So at its heart, it's a love story, but think like Shakespeare meets DDLJ, like a big Bollywood classic. It's just huge and explosive.
0: That's cool. Good marketing plug. You did well.
1: Thank you.
0: You did well.
2: So, can we ask who you play?
1: Yeah, I play a character.
2: Cow.
1: No, unfortunately not.
2: Oh.
1: No, there is one. No, there are two cow roles in the production. One speaking part, Mama Moo, played by Carla, and just fantastic. But I play a human. I play Peter. A really, really kind of a fun, silly character. We're kind of going for like Jim Carrey, just aged down a little bit.
0: Okay.
1: For my character, he's the kind of sweetheart guy, kind of big bright eyes, not so big brain.
3: Yeah, and Christopher's doing a fabulous job with his physical.
1: Oh yeah, well, I grew up as a dancer, so this
3: going
1: is like
3: mad on it.
1: Yeah, yeah, yeah. Getting to go mad on something is like exactly what I want to be doing.
0: Yeah.
1: It's the reason that I signed up for it, because it's like, I don't know, there are lots of theatre shows and film and TV productions that take themselves very seriously, and I wanted to take myself very unseriously because I've had enough. I think a lot of us have had enough of things being very, very serious and very important. It's like, what's actually important?

0: important now is feeling good and sleeping well at night and having a laugh. And
1: it's also nice to have one character in the play that's pretty slapstick. Like, Christopher just is one of the slapstick characters over there. And like you said, it's a love story between Siddhant and his lady love, which is an animal rights activist. But it's not just a one-way love, and it's not just based on his career and his love. It's he's also working for Sarah's father.
0: Who
1: is the owner of the slaughterhouse.
2: Right.
0: Yeah. Yeah, so it's a big convoluted. He's in love with her, but his dad is this, and she knows this person who knows this about this, and it's lovely and Shakespearean and complicated.
3: But even though it's being played in a joyful, funny, comedic, absurdist way, I suppose people leaving is still going to have some things planted in their mind to take away. You know, they're hopefully still going to have that chance to think about what it means to be an activist and animals and things.
0: Oh, yeah.
1: Yeah, most definitely. I mean, the play is structured in a way where you will definitely leave with the thought of, oh, should I continue doing this or should I change? But at the end of the day, it's a play. It just has a story. And all we can do is put it out for entertainment and then people can decide what they'd like to do with it.
2: Nice. Who do you play?
1: I just play the court attendant.
0: He plays a million. Ashley is our choreographer and stage manager and everything that we need to do the show. Thank God for Ashley. That's who Ashley plays.
1: Yes, I do the stage managing. I'm the choreographer for the show as well. And I just play a small part, but it's a fun part that I'm playing over there. But what I enjoy most is watching all the other actors put in all the effort and just bringing that play to life. It's literally like I'm literally thinking about maybe I should stop eating meat until the show is over.
2: Yeah. Oh dear. Okay. So choreography, is it musical or the show musical, or are you putting choreography to music through a play? What is it?
1: We are putting choreography to music that's being created.
2: Right.
1: And we've got three really talented musicians. And they've built up some really good tracks, and we've got a couple of dances, and it's actually pretty entertaining and soothing to just listen to it. And we've worked around what we have, and all the actors are like pretty talented with their movement, so I can't really say that nobody is challenged in doing things. Everybody's just on spot.
2: That's awesome. Is this your first time with Prayers, or how long have you been involved with them as an organization?
1: I've known Prayers for quite some time. I've done one or two productions earlier with them, but I wish to be a lot more involved in them moving forward. And it's all I can hope for. Hopefully they'll keep me as a choreographer and I'll keep doing more and more for Prayers.
2: Nice. What about you, Christopher? Is this your first venture with them?
0: Yeah, this is my first venture. I finished a job in June and I had enough money to not freak out about the next job. And I just went, I want to get on stage. I was working in film, luckily, my God. I was working, and then I went, I just want to be on stage. There was some great actor once that said, if you want to know if you're a good actor, you got to get on stage once a year. Mm. Even if you've been in film for years and years and, you know, people just sing your praises, you should get on stage once a year, because an audience, even if you're really famous, after a minute, if you're not good, they don't care. Live audiences never lie. You can't fake it. There's no way around that.
2: Yeah.
0: So that's what I was hunting for. And then this audition notice came up, and I was like, Prayers, okay. I had a couple, my classmates from university had worked with them. I was going, okay, you're an Indian theater company. Do you work with only Indian creatives? And they were like, no, come along and do the thing. And I got there, and just working with Margaret Mary in the audition, being kind of in a real theater space, very different to being in a film space. Mm. I don't think it has to be that way. I think films could be more kind of alive and embodied as we are in the theater. Walking into TAPAC for an audition in a room that I grew up doing drama classes at, it was like, oh yeah, this is what I want to be doing. Silly, fun, in the body. That was that. And they took me on and And yeah, every weekend since.
2: That sense of coming home sometimes, isn't it, when you head into a space like that?
0: Yeah.
2: Yeah.

0: Yeah.
1: I love the idea of it being in the Traverse. How has that impacted how you rehearse? And sort of blocking
2: it has been my first time working on a production that's in Traverse. It's actually very interesting because you've got to keep the attention of audiences on both sides. Mm-hmm. So the challenge that I was actually facing when I was doing choreography is usually, you know, you do the choreography and the audience is just sitting at one place and don't have to do much about it. But since we have it on both sides, I've got to balance out on how people are going to be looking at keeping the audience attention on both sides. It was actually very, very interesting to see even the actors, while they're saying their dialogues during rehearsals, they were just hitting it on cue, like, you know,
0: it's audience and right. So hard. I wasn't convinced. When they said we might do it in Traverse, I was like, I don't think so. Okay. I don't think so. Because it's so far, it's such a fast-paced play. I was like,
1: right,
0: this is ambitious, man. Like, I've seen some things in Traverse and just gone, oof, we shouldn't have done this in Traverse.
2: Yeah, but you guys make it look so easy with your acting.
0: Thank you, Ashley. We really had to pay attention to it. And I think we've got a few more weeks. We're going to have to keep really paying attention to it because it's so complex, especially, I think, with comedy, because they've got to hear, everyone's got to hear a word. And so you've got to go, okay, where do I face to make sure that both sides get this moment? And then how do I make my movement around the stage look natural, look like I'm just a character in a scene, but everyone on both sides is getting everything? Like, I really think it's such a challenge to do it in Traverse. I think it's going to look great. I know it's going to look great. The staging, Margaret Mary's got a wonderful vision about lighting and how we've staged it. It's just, yeah, getting the performance really dialed in. I don't know if we're going to know until we get an audience in whether we've really lit it up, but I also think the cast is full of real performers. And when I say performers, I mean like people who really come alive when there's an audience. You know those artists that you kind of meet them and you kind of like, oh, how are you? And then they step on stage and you go, whoa, what? Yeah, oh my God, they're just born for this.
1: Yeah.
0: A lot of the cast is like that. We've got Raj, who plays the devil, who is just like the cheekiest, funniest, silliest man. So as soon as there's actual response, I think we're going to be able to listen and play it out. I'm excited for that.
1: That's cool.
2: Yeah, even Sarah, the other main character, she's a feisty one on stage when she's getting her act together.
0: She's fantastic. She's really, Sarah's really played good. By Karishma.
2: Yeah, and Mustaq, who's playing Max, another fabulous actor, and they're just so good. Just watching them is like, oh, okay, can you keep saying the dialogues again and again so I can just continue watching you?
1: love it. All right, we're going to take a quick music break and then we'll find out our guest's journey in the arts that led up to this. Prinz has released a new track just in the last week. It's absolutely called The Sequel.

0: know, theatre, music, dance, the whole lot.
1: Oh, 1999, back in South India. I was in college, and part of my friends were all part of a dance school, so I was like, oh, let's just give this a shot. And I started off with just being a regular dancer. And I moved on to various other choreographers, learned how to get choreography done, and slowly started doing theater choreography for a very long time. It was actually pretty interesting doing theater choreography. That was pretty challenging. I thought it was going to be easy, you know, just difference between choreographing for a dance competition and choreographing for a show that's going to be live where you've got to fit things into different places. I did that for a very long time. I came here and I didn't know the first thing about New Zealand. So I started off by doing some hospitality, got in touch with some regular friends who put me in touch with one of Prayas members, Padma. And through her, I got into Prayas. And it's actually been such a good journey knowing all the people at Prayas. They've actually pretty much guided me on how I can move up and do different things, including acting and getting roles and being a choreographer. And working with different types of people with different ideas and, you know, what their kinesthetics are in their body. It's actually pretty good. I'm actually looking forward to moving in the same direction and doing a lot more with maybe different theatre companies as well.
0: Brilliant. Awesome. All right. And Christopher, where did you sort of first kick it off?
2: Where did I kick it off? I was very little. I would impersonate Jim Carrey and Johnny Depp playing Jack Sparrow. That was kind of one starting point. And then I had a crush on a girl in primary school and she did dancing. And I went home and I said, Mum, I want to do dancing. And I didn't know anything about dancing. I just wanted to hang out with this girl. And then I loved it. I did ballet and I was something about it was just right for me. And so I danced for a long time. And then I had a knee injury and a knee surgery, and I kind of couldn't kind of really get to the level that I dreamed of, seeing the Royal New Zealand Ballet and things like that. It was like, oh, that's not really happening for me. And I also kind of, I wanted to do it for fun. Like that was, I remember going, do I have to do the exams? They're like, of course you do. And I was like, well, if I don't do the exams, will you put me in the next class up next year? And they were like, yeah. And I went, okay, cool, I'm not doing the exams. I don't care about the exams. Mm-hmm. I just want to dance and get better at it. And then after dance, a friend of mine did cheerleading, which is like dance with flips. And I was like, sick, I want to do dance with flips. And I kind of always did acting the whole time because one of my dance teachers said he should be in an acting class. So I went to AYA, Aspiring Young Actors, with Jackie Drew and Jeff Schusterman. And I was with them for ages and ages. And I kind of just did it. It was just always a thing I did. I didn't really know why. I just did it. I was an out there little kid. I wanted to perform and be large. And so through high school, I did all the musicals at Waitakere College. And then I had this great plan to kind of go to America, do Camp America. I'm an American citizen, so I had an acting agent the whole time. Because if you're an American citizen, they're just like, yeah, you're gonna, you know, so much easier. But then I went to America, did a summer camp, came home, auditioned for Toi Whakaari, which is the New Zealand Drama School. I just didn't get in. I was like, huh, okay. And then I thought, maybe I'll do music, and made a plan to do music. And then I tried again, and I ended up getting in the second time I auditioned. And I went, by the time I got there, I didn't know why I was there. And I didn't realize that at the time. It was so exciting. But looking back, it was like, oh, I wasn't there going, I want to do this. I was kind of there going, I want to be famous because for my whole life, everyone's told me I'm going to be a famous actor. And so that's what's going to happen. And so I studied at Toi and I learned a lot. And some of the things, some of the process things and some of the tikanga Māori things that they work into their teaching were super valuable. And I, after Toi Whakaari, my mental health just came into focus. I don't want to say it crumbled because in a way I was always pretty unwell. I didn't really understand it though. And I kind of look at a lot of us in the performing arts and go, oh yeah, this is a strange thing to want to do, to get on stage in front of a bunch of people and to feel a kind of connection there. I always wonder, I'm like, oh yeah, how connected do we feel and how much can we just relax and talk to our friends from our feelings? Why do we need to take it to a stage?

0: or put it into a song or a movement. And so I met all of that in myself. And after a few years of, I worked on the Avatar sequels. I was in the, we did second unit stuff. So lots of kind of stuntman looking action in there, but nothing really picked up. Like it wasn't like, oh yeah, I know what I'm doing. I know what I'm doing with my acting. It was never that. It was like, oh, well, I'm capable and I'm well connected and something's just kind of in the way. And then about 3 years ago, I met this wonderful girl and we just kind of fell in love, but kind of just became best friends. And I broke down and I said, I can't be in a relationship. Something's going wrong in my head. I never quite said that. And she said, okay, well, that sucks, but tell me what's going on. And, I just wept. Like, I just, after she said that, I just wept and completely fell open. I moved home with my parents, said, can you give me money to pay for a therapist? Mm. And found a therapist and just went, what's going on in here? And that was 3 years ago. And through the past 3 years, I've just been getting to know what's been happening in my mind the whole time. Like, what's been happening this whole journey? This has been a wild life to live. So I've gotten now, at the start of this year actually, I was just like, oh, I've made sense of enough things that I feel like I can carry on. And I questioned everything. I was like, do I want to be an actor, or is that just some kind of vanity thing, or a kind of, I need to get my sense of self from other people clapping at me? And so I questioned everything about my life, and that was so destabilizing, and lots of relationships fell apart. And then, start of this year, it was like, oh, wow, this is hard, but I've made enough progress now to just take a next little step. I had a little job interview to teach acting on the Monday. It was a Saturday at the start of the year. And I went, okay, this is good. I had my feet on the ground. And then I got back to my car. I was at the beach. And I looked at my phone and there were 2 missed calls from my agent, and I called her back and she said, can you start on Shorten Street on Monday for 6 months? An actor's dropped out. And it was like, whoa, man.
1: Mm.
0: Wow. So that was the first few months of this year, just working on that. And that was hard as well.
2: That's why I know your face.
0: Yeah. I'm the CEO of Shorten Street Hospital.
2: You are.
0: Yeah.
2: I'm an avid Shorten Street.
1: Since day one.
0: Thank you for your loyalty. Yeah. Thank you.
2: And you walked in the door and I was going, where have I met you before? Why do I know your face? Well, I know your face because you also like dressing up and lycra and going to cosplay.
0: You are a fan. This is great. Yeah. So that's the whole journey. Cool. Like this big collapse, and then now going, I know why I'm alive. I know I want to be alive, and I know why I want to make art and perform specifically, because it's such a wonderful, generous thing to do. Like, wow, what a generous thing to do for other people.
1: But that journey also explains your love now to come in and do something fun.
0: Yeah.
1: Like it sort of feels like that's right too. That's part of hitting reset sometimes, the ability to have a good laugh and just let go.
0: Yeah. It's like, oh, I don't want to suffer for this.
1: Yeah.
0: I want to be in the trenches with a group of people. And we did our first run today and some of it was great, but some of it was not great because it's the first run. But it's like, oh, that something like that's fun, being with people and really trying something. And especially us, like no one's making any money. Like we're really spending money on this. Because we want to. Like, what a cool thing to be doing with a bunch of people who just want to be there, who've all got jobs. It's like, what? So cool. So, yeah.
1: That's cool. If you could go back in time now and sit your young self down, knowing the journey that you've just been through yourself, if you could go back to Waitakere College and sit young Christopher down on the seat somewhere in the gym in the middle of a rehearsal or the hall, what would you say to him?
0: I would say, hey, where do you have the most fun in this? Where do you have the most fun? What do you understand already? You're constantly trying to kind of be big and great and do wonderful things, but when you just read a script or get on a stage, where do you have fun first? What comes naturally? Just go there. Like, go there where it's fun and let all the other parts of yourself kind of grow, but sit in that fun place, because if you sit in there, the hard place for too long, it just really wears you down.
1: Nice. Ashley, if there was a dream role with your name on it, what would be the...

0: the show or the role or something you want to choreograph that you've always wanted to do?
1: A dream role with my name on it would probably be Shazam. I'm kidding. Nah.
2: Shazam? Come on.
1: Shazam is one of my favorite superheroes. But if I could do a choreography all over again, I'd try and do JCS, Jesus Christ Superstar.
2: Oh, okay. Yes.
1: Nice. Back home in South India, we did play JCS, and I played Pontius Pilate. It was such a good role, and I choreographed for that show as well. It was one of the best times I've had choreographing because it's such a challenging show. The music was just so good. Mm. It's not your regular musicals, but it was so good that it took me some time to kind of realize, like, okay, do I just do it because I can movements, or do I understand what's being said and then work according to that?
0: Mm.
1: So I had to decide between a lot of things when I was choreographing for Jesus Christ Superstar. But if I could do it again, oh yeah, definitely, most definitely, I would do Jesus Christ Superstar again.
0: Nice. All right, we're nearly out of time. So take us back to the show now. If you're going to give us your 2-minute plug, you've got to promote the show, feel free to do it in the style of the show. Take us to where we get tickets and all that important information.
3: Okay, well, TAPAC, TAPAC.co.nz. That's the website. TAPAC's a wonderful theatre venue. We are there from the 21st to the 26th. It's a Monday to a Saturday. We got 2 shows on the Saturday. Tickets are reasonably affordable. I don't have the number to hand, but they're not. We're not going to see Auckland Theatre Company, okay? We're coming to see Prayers at TAPAC. It is a fun show. It's emotional. We're talking about a slaughterhouse, so there are moments of depth, but there has to be moments of depth, and don't worry, we're not going to bring you in and break your heart and leave you in tears walking out. We're going
0: to
3: entertain
0: you. It's still safe for vegans to attend.
3: It's very safe for vegans. You will feel very empowered and honored and seen. So, yeah, it's a fantastic show. It's fun. It's a big cast of really talented, really happy performers.
1: Yeah, and move towards getting the tickets.
0: Oh, he was sitting on that one, wasn't he? He was sitting waiting for that one.
1: How do I use the move? Oh, okay.
2: Love
0: that. Is fantastic. Head to iticket.co.nz. You'll find the tickets there. Mama Moo, kicking off on the 21st of September. All the best for your season. Thanks for coming in after a big day of rehearsals. We really appreciate it. And thanks for being so open and honest with your journey as well. We really appreciate it.
3: Thank you for having us. It's been real nice being here.
1: Yes, thank you very much for having us. It was really nice.
0: Awesome. All the best and well done to Prayers Theatre for celebrating over 20 years making theatre here in Auckland. Heading to a music break now as we get our Australian guest on the line to chat next about a breakfast show of all things. As we said at the start of the show, playing some tributes. Well, here is Pentatonix and Dolly Parton herself with the classic Jolene.

0: Dolly Parton and Pentatonix. Good old Jolene. What a tragic loss, but so much fantastic music to keep celebrating. Now, from Prayers Theatre, we're now heading now across the ditch to Australia to catch up with the fabulous Stephanie McPhee. Welcome to the show, Stephanie.
1: Thank you so much for having me.
0: Great to have you here. And we're here to talk about your latest book, Once Upon a Breakfast Show. But you are no stranger to radio and breakfast and all of those things.
1: Yeah, that's right. I've spent close to 2 decades in commercial radio and podcasting, so I know the radio industry pretty well these days.
0: Oh, wow. Take us back. When did it all sort of first kick off for you?
1: For radio or for the book?
0: For radio.
1: I started in radio, as I said, just over 15 years ago, and I started off at doing mid-dawn, so starting at midnight and finishing at sort of 6 a.m. in the morning at Colac in Victoria. That took me to Armidale, New South Wales, and then I got to sort of some bigger stations. I did National Nights based out of Launceston in Tasmania, and then I went on to Orange, New South Wales, and back to Tassie, down to Hobart, where I did sort of Triple M breakfast. And then I went over to Adelaide and looked after Bec Cozzie and Limo over there at SAFM. Mm-hmm. Then back down to Tasmania again, and then back to the Central Coast in New South Wales.
0: Oh, that's cool. So much of my family live in Tasmania, so I know it very well. Second home.
1: It's a beautiful part of the world.
0: It is. So what then of that journey made you sit down and go, okay, I need to write a book about it?
1: Yeah, well, radio is a really interesting one. I was made redundant about 3 months into my maternity leave second child. I know, radio is brutal. And so I was feeling a little bit lost at that time, but I picked myself up and I did have a bit of an idea of what I was going to do next. I was thinking about like maybe doing some audio dramas or something along that way. And I had this idea for a story, but then it all got buried and I got a new job and I started working at a women's media company and doing some podcasting. And at the time it was just very busy. So I live on the Central Coast in New South Wales and I was traveling into Sydney to work at the company I was working at there. And so I was doing about 3 to 4 hours travel every single day, which with a young family is just insanely unsustainable, which I just didn't really realize at the time. And so I had to make the decision, what am I going to do next? I just knew it wasn't for me anymore. So I left that role and feeling a little bit lost and not really sure what to do with myself, I revisited the idea that I'd had of being made redundant from radio and, you know, the idea that I'd had 18 months earlier. And I just started writing. And every day I got up and I still dropped my kids to daycare and I still, you know, pretended that I was working in the city to all my friends and family. And every day for about 5 weeks, I just wrote. And in that time, in a very short period of time, I wrote a novel.
0: I love that because so many authors we interview, it's not a short space of time. We hear, you know, I started 2 years ago and kept coming back to it. So you've put your head down and just done it. How much of it is fiction and how much of it is reality?
1: It's a fine line, isn't it? I think what you know is the number one rule when writing, and I've never written before in my life, so I'm not here to tell anyone how to write. But a lot of it was the reality of how a radio station looks. And the book itself, you know, it follows the journey of a woman trying to find a long-lost love. And I think what I did with that is the same thing I would do if I was a content director at a radio station. So if a breakfast announcer comes to you and they say, I've got this crazy idea, you say, okay, let's look at how we can do that. And so the book breaks down all the things that a radio station would do if they were trying to find someone. So in the book, they go and, you know, get a police sketch artist to draw, to draw a picture of the person. They then go and to a psychic and get sort of some details from that. They go to Channel 7 and see if they can gather the old footage from the football game that they went to. So it's, you know, what would happen at a radio station. So all of that is very real. All of the personalities and the roles within a radio station are most certainly real, but it's all fiction and it's very much a fairy tale.

0: to get into it.
1: So there aren't people from your career that are going to pick this up and go, hang on, she's talking about me, that's me.
0: Oh, maybe. I think there's certainly people who I have met and worked with over the years that might look at it and go, oh, is that me? And I say, if it's the good characters, then take them. If it's the bad characters, then maybe have a, you know, good hard look at yourself.
1: Nice. I love it. What do you think was, you know, one of your biggest challenges or biggest learning from writing?
0: I think that it was just one of those things that I wrote it very quickly and then I sent it off on to a slush pile to the publishers on an opening day and I got a call within a week. So I was very lucky with it. The turnaround time from picking up and starting to write the book to being signed was only about 7 or 8 weeks. Mm. So it's a very whirlwind process. I think all the things that I would recommend and say are things that are just, you know, put it out there and go and do it, that you could spend, I could have spent the rest of my life editing that manuscript, yeah. But it wasn't until I was with a publisher that they started guiding me through the process that I really learned what writing was about. You know, I think I had a great story. I've spent a whole career helping share other people's stories and my own at times. And so I knew how a narrative worked. I knew how to engage an audience. I wasn't the strongest writer, but that didn't matter when I had a great story. And so I think my biggest learning was that sometimes you just have to take that leap and put it out there and that there's professionals who will help, you know, the next step and take you through that journey.
1: I think you're so lucky too in Australia to have it picked up that quickly. So many authors we talk to here in New Zealand, there's limits. I mean, we've only got a couple of key publishers. They only put out so many books a year. So we tend to find so many people have to self-publish fully, you know, here in New Zealand. So really lucky to have that instant pickup. But that's a good sign for hopefully future books. Is there another one already on its way?
0: Yeah, absolutely. I'm doing the finishing touches on the second book and I've got a third one bubbling away as well.
1: And is it like a series where you're continuing this theme or is each book quite independent?
0: Books are all standalone. My understanding in the publishing industry is that series aren't always picked up and series are a lot harder to get published, especially in the sort of genre that I'm looking at, which is I write romance. So these are absolutely standalone novels.
1: That's cool. So what's happening in your career days during the day at the moment?
0: Mostly just writing, to be honest. I run a podcasting consultancy business, so I help people launch their podcasts and I help businesses with their sort of AI integration and just sort of support businesses along the way with how they do their external messaging, their media and their connections. But otherwise, I just am spending a lot of time writing, enjoying time with my family.
1: That's cool. So with that background in podcast and in radio, have you created the audiobook of your book?
0: No. Would you believe it that I auditioned for my very own audiobook and I have voiced audiobooks for, you know, 10 plus years and they didn't sign me up for the audiobook.
1: What?
0: So there is an audiobook out there and the woman who voices the audiobook is spectacular, but the crazy thing is when you sell your book and you sell the rights to your book, you sell the audio rights. So
1: wow.
0: You can audition for it, but that doesn't guarantee you'll get it. And for me, it was a bit of a shock in that I thought, you know, I've voiced so many books before, surely I'll get my own book. But then I also think that they know what sells books. They know what sounds best. And that if we're all in the business of, you know, getting the book out there and getting it as further reach, one, two different people, so having me as the author and having an audio narrator who has their own following, that sort of increases audience in itself. And then, you know, just having this, like, I couldn't think of anything worse than reading a review on Goodreads that said, you know, about the audiobook, the only thing worse than the writing is the audio version. Like, I just don't think my soul could take that, to be honest.
1: Oh, that's brilliant. That is brutal. What is it like in Australia as far as the stats go, if you know, around, you know, are people still picking up the hard copy? Are people very much reading it in their Kindles and online versions? Is the audiobook tracking bigger? Like, do you, as an author, do you sort of get those stats to look at?
0: You don't get a lot, to be honest. So you get a lot more when the book is, like, you get them, you're only paid twice a year as an author, or for my, you know, publishing company, you're only paid twice a year. So you don't really get your numbers until that point, or until you get a reprint.
1: Right, okay. Be interesting to compare to here. What do you think your future themes might be?
0: My future themes
1: in the stories.

0: themes. I think I love, so the this book, Once Upon a Breakfast Show, follows Emily Blake, who works in media and commercial radio. And I love the world of media. I think I'll, as I said, write what you know. So my next books most certainly look at women in media, women who are pursuing careers. And I really want to write books for women, smart women who try to find balance and responsibility. I love the idea of a romance, and I think romance is so important. But for me personally, I was reading so many books, and I love a hockey romance. Don't get me wrong, I love young love. But as a woman in my mid to late 30s, I do find that as responsibility kicks in, the idea of romance becomes further and further away. And balance is also something that's really important. So I want to write books where women build relationships outside of their big romance, and I want to build characters that connect with one another and that face real problems. So I think the themes of all my future books will be just that, talking about not just romantic relationships, but all the relationships women build and manage in their lives.
1: That is so cool. You are very good at this. You've definitely been doing it before. If you look back on your career in radio, is there a certain moment that was just that real highlight for you that you'll never forget?
0: Oh, I have had so many. Like, I have worked with some incredible breakfast shows around the country. I think going to Adelaide was pretty special to me. It was one of those things that I'd worked so hard across regional radio, and I'd always been a country girl. So, you know, Adelaide, and I was working in Hobart when I got the job, but to go to Adelaide was such a great opportunity to be in the big city. And then, you know, for me, I really was about, I suppose, breaking that glass ceiling or whatever we're going to call it in an industry that's quite old-fashioned and very male-dominated through their middle management. You know, I got to be the first female content director in a regional station. So I was, you know, one of 12 content directors and the only female on the team for a very long time, which was just such a great achievement. And I, you know, really got to work in and around shaping how radio should sound regionally and across the country.
1: That is awesome. Oh my goodness, we could talk to you all night. I bet you're full of stories, but we are out of time. So Once Upon a Breakfast Show, folks, is what you need to go and get from your bookstore or online. And if people want to follow you, Stephanie, where can they sort of track you down online?
0: Yeah, they can go to stephaniemaxey.com, read all about the book and find out all the details about love, romance, women in their 30s, single motherhood and everything in between. You can also follow me on Instagram at Steffi McPhee.
1: That is awesome. Thank you so much for beaming in across the ditch to chat to us on a Sunday night. We really appreciate it.
0: Oh, you're so welcome. Thank you so much for having me.
1: Thank you. We're going to take a music break now, and RockQuest Promotions released this week the official music video for the 2025 Smoke-Free Tangata Beats band winners, Kotahi Tira. The single and video was part of their prize made possible with support from New Zealand On Air. Now, it's made up of five students from Rotorua Boys High School, and Kotahi Tira was never something that was carefully planned. The band was formed after a last-minute call from their teacher asking them to represent their kura at the Smoke-Free Tangata Beats Regional Finals. With just one day to rehearse, the group needed a name. They chose Kotahi Tira, meaning one day, a reflection of the little time they had to prepare. And here is their track, and Emma's going to post the video links up so that you can check them out on our socials. It's Boogeyman's Disguise.

0: how cool is that? And you need to go and watch the video, Emma, or pop it up when you realise that these very talented students put the original together in a day. Obviously, they've had time to polish it up to make a video. But how
1: crazy.
0: So cool. And so great to chat to Stephanie McPhee, talk about a real radio broadcaster from Aussie when you hear her life experience.
1: Yeah, wow. I know. But also cool because, you know, Planet FM and our radio show, Kick Arts, we're not just about Tamaki Makaurau.
0: No.
1: We're about the whole country. And, you know, to speak to an author in Australia as well is also very exciting.
0: Very cool. If you've got something coming up, you've written something, you've got a show coming up, or perhaps you've got some great music to share with us, email us info@kickarts.org.nz. All our guests and their shows are all promoted on our bulletin pages, so check out our website at kickarts.org.nz. All right, now our next guest has usually joined us online or by phone. I think this is the first time we're actually having her in the Kick Arts studio. A big welcome, Alexa Wilson. Nice to have you here.
2: It's great to be here.
0: Great to have you here. And every time we've talked to you, you've always had a very unique performance to talk about. I think that would be the way to sum it up. You're always a little bit different, pushing the boundaries, which I love. And I don't think this one will be anything different. I think last time we talked to you too about being a solo performer and who gets to sort of vet and watch you perform and give you feedback. So I'll be curious to unpack that tonight. But first of all, tell us about 1,000 Tears. What's this all about?
2: Yeah, so 1,000 Tears is a work that I started working on in New York 2 years ago. So it's probably the first work I've made in America. I had a visa to live in the US. And it's like the double meaning of cutting and crying, and it's a ritualized shredding of social violence. But it's like, it's more fun than it sounds. it's satirical and abstract. So it's working with like objects and weapons and costumes and text and movement across an hour to playfully and also like in moments intensely just critique a climate

0: social aggression that's also kind of flanked in a time of actual, like, real violence.
1: Mm. Was it being in America that kind of inspired this? Was it that as a setting?
0: It was a combination. I feel like the COVID was really rough to the arts, and I was kind of, you know, it sort of revealed or unraveled a lot of kind of less savoury elements of the arts, I guess, in terms of, like, the scarcity and the competition that sort of that showed itself. And I feel like that was quite also influential in the work. But then also going to the US and seeing kind of the impact of actual, you know, violence in the streets against migrants and, you know, from the government. And as a foreigner myself, the sort of terror of that. But, you know, it's like when you have sort of like polite, passive-aggressive violence right up against that kind of violence, I felt like there was some rich material in there, and also was quite influenced by the performance art scene that I was in. So it's definitely a performance artwork that's like a moving installation.
1: And it's already performed in Berlin and in America. Did you notice a difference to the audience reactions from both of those countries? Because they're quite different countries perform to.
0: Yeah, so it's been developed across three countries. And I mean, the US is a little bit more like New Zealand, or like, I'm not too sure why, but we have a sense of humour in a similar way to them. So they laugh at a lot of stuff. Whereas I feel Berlin is a lot more serious. But I think because the work was born over there in the USA and then presented there across a few venues, it was received a lot more intensely than maybe previous works that I had made and presented there, because it was so addressing the climate, it was so real in the climate there. Like, I know that people found it more confronting than they might have a previous work that I'd made that was sort of created outside the US. But in Berlin, it was interesting because I returned to Berlin. I've lived there for a long time in the past. People were more kind of like, I don't know, they appreciated the lighter sides of it, whereas the US kind of engaged with the more intense sides, and I guess it's because they're right in the mess right now. Mm-hmm. And I guess I'll find out in New Zealand, because this is the first time, and I've been working on it since I got back at the end of last year in New Zealand towards a full-length version of the work. And I don't know, let's see.
1: So when you say full-length, how long is it?
0: It's 60 minutes.
1: So as a solo performer, what can audience expect in that 60 minutes when we're watching you? All eyes are on you.
0: Yeah. it's like a range of, it's you know, it's unpredictable. My format's always quite unpredictable. It's kind of shifts between text and movement. And, I mean, I'm wielding weapons on stage. There's like There's a warning on that across the publicity. Not because I'm doing anything to anybody, but
1: I was going to say, is it a warning, don't sit in the front row, or a warning that it could trigger?
0: I'm not actually shooting anybody or
1: good,
0: myself.
1: Good,
0: Yeah, it's like, it's, you know, it's got some exciting elements, it's got some slower moments, it's got some, there's a lot of music in there, there's a lot of pop music, there's a lot of, I've been told it's fierce, I've been told it's funny, but also like quite beautiful as well, because it's got a lot of these imagery, it's got a lot of imagery in it with objects. That's like a moving installation, so it's playing with like dangerous beauty in a way, and it's kind of playing with the passive aggressive violence.
1: How have you seen it shape over these years when you have something that has been performed multiple times in multiple spaces? Yeah. How do you kind of debrief, because you can't sort of come back and call a meeting of the team and go, you know, so what did we do?
0: I know.
1: Or do you?
0: That's why it's been quite good to do it in smaller bits in different locations and different parts. I think I did it like four times in New York and different venues.

0: So getting feedback is always really good. And the same with Berlin. But I think that the influence on each of each place, that's sort of what you're asking, isn't it? Because New York's so intense and America's so intense, I think the pop culture elements were really brought out and the sort of violence of the US. You know, I mean, guns are everywhere. And then Berlin brought out a more, like, I was able to lean more into the interactive elements of the work and the sort of parts that are more about holding space for conversation or, like, a little bit more intimate and more gentle. Because it's got that element in it as well. It's not all just like full on in your face. I mean, it has that as well, but it's got these ebbs and flows to take an audience on a journey and get into some more deeper kind of questions within the work and some sharing. So I think Berlin like deepened into that because I was able to go more intimate, and the climate felt safer there too. I was on an artist residency that was like really beautiful. And then New Zealand, I mean, I feel like, you know, I come back into the New Zealand climate and I'm always, I feel like the humour always comes back for me in New Zealand.
1: Okay.
0: So it's like I can bring in the satire a bit more.
1: Yeah.
0: So that's quite interesting. Like it brought in another layer of like playing with like kids' weapons, like, you know, play guns and just going more in the side of absurdity. Yeah. But also, I think, yeah, also just like more dancing.
1: Okay.
0: Maybe from New Zealand too. I developed the text, so I have quite a lot of spoken text through the piece in America mostly. And I think that was a direct response to the climate that I was experiencing there with Trump, and there was a lot to say.
1: Yeah. What's your goal as a performer or a creator for the audience? Like, what are you hoping they walk out thinking about?
0: I mean, I always say that my work is like activation. So, you know, it's got multi elements. There's paradoxes in there. So I'm never like trying to ram one idea down people's throats. It's more like about them questioning. You know, maybe you put two things together that seem like opposites, and then they get to question what is this and what do I think about this. So I think presenting multiple elements and from different perspectives, especially if like, because I'm looking at emotional violence or emotional warfare, more in like the privileged Western world, and questioning why it occurs or why it's there. I feel like the self-reflection maybe is something I'm interested in activating in audiences. But it's also always very invigorating. I get told it's like quite invigorating and exciting. So I'm not just like, you know, a heavy Tarkovsky film, just like, you know. It's like also got some joy in there as well.
1: And if I go back to the start of the show and my comment around, you know, who do you get to critique you? Who is it that you trust to give you feedback on your work?
0: So, I mean, because I've dealt with a lot of feedback for many different projects and processes through the years and many different situations, I've come to know what works for me, which is like inviting people who I know understand my work but also are going to be honest but sort of safe, because there's no point in us, and I've experienced this, putting yourself in a room of 10 people who are just going to like rip you to pieces. It's also not that helpful. Inviting a couple of or a few people in to have a look that will be useful feedback and honest but caring at the same time.
1: Because it's much your baby when it's solo performance.
0: Definitely. Because I have different, practices. I've done lots of group works as well and collaborations and film stuff. But solos is, in a way, probably my strongest suit. I mean, others might argue with that, but I'm very familiar with it. And I don't have to hold back, but

0: I think that's why I tested out in lots of different audiences too, because then you've got strangers and in different cultures, because different cultures do, like, you know, they perceive things really differently. And then you can't even generalize different cultures, because there's, like, many cultures within these metropolises as well who have different perspectives. So
1: totally.
0: It's like, I mean, if Berlin is one of the toughest audiences for me. It's like... just because they're so serious, and they often feel like they've seen everything. So
1: interesting.
0: If you feel like, you know, the work's still doing something in front of a crowd like that, then, you know, I'm like, okay, well, this
1: Bring
0: is
1: on,
0: doing something.
1: Yeah, yeah.
0: Yeah.
1: That's cool. All right, we're going to take a short music break, and then we're going to unpack your journey in the arts. You can take us back. Now, Emma... our friend has been busy posting at the airport again. Emerson is off touring.
2: Yeah, she's currently on her first international tour in Australia, and she's also dropped her first EP.
1: Brilliant. And here is a track from that. It's called Save Me.

0: Me, another one with a good music video, Emma. You might be busy posting tonight. I think you've got a few things I'm promising that you're doing. Sorry. Really cool, really cool. All right, back to our fabulous guest, Alexa Wilson, who is in Auckland to promote 1,000 Tears. But rather than talking about the show for a bit, take us back. When did your journey in the arts first start? And I'm curious, was it dance, movement? What was it that first kicked it off for you?
1: Yeah, I mean, there's always great stories, aren't there? I did dance and theatre as a child. So I did ballet and, I went to theatre corporate and performing arts when I was a child and a teenager. But I actually stopped doing that in my teens and got more into visual arts. And I was kind of academic and sporty. But then I ended up at Auckland University doing sociology. But it wasn't really doing it for me to be... I have to say, though, like my sociology or like social critique is... That's where the foundation of my work came from, was from doing sociology in my undergrad. But I was just like really sick of being in my head, and I was doing martial arts at the time, so that was like back to the body. And I was like, I wanted to audition for dance school. And I was like, I just went for it, and I had never done contemporary dance in my life, and I winged the audition having not done any contemporary, and I felt so stupid. I felt like I was in flash dance, just like improvising a solo in front of people, and I just talked. They liked me, and then I got into performing arts school at Unitec. But I would have gone and done a master's in film, and I would have gone into film if I wasn't going to do that. But yeah, I think theatre and dance as a child, and also I was like writing a lot in my teens as well, so yeah.
0: And now you travel the world with it. Like, how cool is that?
1: Yeah, it's been pretty epic.
0: yeah. Do you consider, is Auckland home?
1: It is, yeah. I just did a residency in Berlin for a month in July. And I was also, because I've started a PhD in visual arts and I'm going to make a film for that, but that's going to involve performance as well. And it was great research for that. But while I was in Berlin, I was like, I'm quite happy in New Zealand at the moment, which was a good feeling. Because I found it quite hard, it was quite hard transitioning from Berlin here in COVID. I'd been in Berlin for 10 years and then it was quite a rough transition to New Zealand, which is why I travelled a lot again, because also the arts was struggling so much here, especially the performing arts, and I feel like dance is still recovering. Auckland Dance Festival, Tempo just got defunded from its annual funding, so, and they just had to do it. They luckily just met their like boosted campaign today.
0: Oh, great.
1: Which is awesome.
2: Isn't it sad though that festivals like that have been around for ever are having to do things like boosted to be able to afford to go ahead.
1: Yeah, totally.
2: It's just so sad.
1: Yeah, I mean, it's layers and layers. But I'm also doing, like, I got funding last year to do Experimental Dance Festival this year, which is going to be in December from CNZ. So I've been working on that all year as well. And that's like very grounding for me to be here and supporting other artists. So I'd say that, yeah, I'm in New Zealand.
2: So that's a festival that you produce?
1: Yep.
2: Cool. And how many artists are involved in that festival?
1: Yeah, 20. So we've got 20 projects across 10 venues.
2: Wow.
1: Yeah. We got some pretty substantial funding for it, so which we're really, grateful to have, to be able to pay ourselves and artists properly, because that's always been one of my things, is like supporting artists and giving them enough money to really value what they're doing. Yeah, so that's going to be across multiple locations in 2 weeks in December. And we're going to do some soft lead-in, like, talks and workshops in November. But it's, we're going to be launching that on the 1st of October, like, as a festival, like, with the program and through iTicket.
2: How fantastic.
1: Yeah.
2: How hard is it to find venues that you can dance in and put an audience in? In Tamaki Makaurau, because obviously there's ones like Tepec and places like that, but it's also about affordability as well.
1: That's right. So that, yeah, one of, that's one of my, I mean, I learned many things in

0: COVID, one of them was to take longer to do things. So that's where we're like, I know everybody's busy, so everybody's working across the whole year part-time rather than just cramming it all into like 3 months or 4 months. And that just takes the stress off everything and it just makes the conditions a lot better. But another one was because I had a fully funded project which got like completely annihilated through the lockdowns and COVID. And I just noticed that a lot of the costs were put on artists in terms of venues. And so in this festival, I thought, you know what, I want to take all the costs out of real estate and venues. And because we proved ourselves twice up to other festivals, it's like we can afford to go more experimental. So it's like, okay, we're going to be in off-site locations around the city and just give the money to the artists and the team rather than spaces. And allow it to be like properly experimental. And I think, you know, I think it's going to be an experiment because it's the first year I've done it multiple locations, because it was in Herald Theatre in 2020 and Basement in 2019. I haven't done it since then, but yeah.
1: Exciting.
0: Let's see.
1: Yeah.
2: Brilliant. So tell our audience when it's on, where it's on, how they can get tickets.
0: So yeah, 1,000 Tears is on for two nights, 18th and 19th of September at Silo Hall in 3 East Street in Newton in Auckland. And you can get tickets through iTicket, Alexa Wilson, 1,000 Tears.
2: Brilliant. Lovely to have you in studio.
0: Yeah, thank you so much.
2: Thanks for coming in person, and all the best with your tour.
0: Thank
2: and
0: you
2: we'll
0: so much.
2: See which part of the world you beam in from next.
0: Thank you.

0: Aditi Marama, Harini Melbourne and Raj Amian back again. She's releasing lots of music. Now, the Auckland Theatre list is in and Job is on at Silo Theatre. Kicking off this week on Thursday the 3rd of September to Sunday the 20th, Job is a secretive, gripping play that keeps audiences tense and guessing at every turn. A tech-savvy woman faces a therapist in a seemingly routine psych evaluation after an incident. She insists she's fine. He listens. But what should be simple spirals into power, panic and doubt. Funny, devastating and impossible to forget. Head to qtheatre.co.nz for all the details. It's on in the loft.
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0: Now the

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How cool is that? 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
1: And I heard, as it were, the noise of thunder, one of the four beasts saying, "Come and see." And I saw, and behold, a white horse.

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Listen to the words long written down.

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In measured a hundredweight,

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I he taha noa whāpoi ni ono FM, koe proklama whakawikeia ai kautaha, ai kakai.

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3: 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I think the capital is in Wellington, but the heart of New Zealand is in Auckland. 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

0: Vibe FM 104.6. 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
1: 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Și
2: 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O silabă se leagă de alta și împreună își dau vinețe.
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